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2: Good evening and happy Sunday, Central Illinois, here to WAND Forecast. We're heading into this evening with a couple scattered to isolated showers, a few rumbles of thunder here and there. Otherwise, we're tracking partly clear skies and mostly just spotty activity until we head into our Monday. Then we're tracking another round of scattered showers and thunderstorms throughout the day tomorrow with highs in the low 80s. I'm meteorologist Olivia Colon.
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6: Porter wins her first ever U.S. Women's Open title at Riviera, finishing at 8-under, one ahead of Charlie Hull and Gabby Lopez. Porter has won the first two majors of the year. It's the fourth major of her career. On the men's side of the PGA, the Jack Nicklaus Run Tournament, the Memorial goes to a two-hole playoff. JT Poston wins it, the last at Ryan Jarore. On the baseball scoreboard, the Yankees with a 5-1 eighth, included a Cody Bellinger go-ahead solo homer, his ninth of the season. They defeat the Red Sox 6-1. New York now tied with Tampa Bay first in the AL East. That's because the Marlins knocked off the Rays 4-1 in Miami. The Brew Crew piling up the runs at Coors.
7: First pitch swinging. A drive. Deep left. How far will it go? Gary Sanchez, a two-run blast. And the Brewers take the lead here in Denver.
6: Call on WTMJ. Milwaukee with 7 in the 6th. Gary Sanchez, that 2-run shot. They've won 3 in a row as they hammer the Rockies 12-4. Mets defeat the Padres 7-3 in San Diego. Carson Bench, 5 hits, a solo homer, and an RBI triple. The Angels have no problem with the Dodgers 13-5. Joe Adell, 4 hits, including a 2-run homer, is 10th. Phillies get past the White Sox 9-5. Braves, another win. They're 45-21. Getting past the Pirates 3-2. Michael Harris with a go-ahead pinch hit 3-run double in the 7th. A's blank the Astros 5-0. Rangers clobber the Guardians 10-0.
8: Hey, it's Evan Cohen. Coming up Monday, we'll continue to react to the NBA Finals, the Stanley Cup, and get you ready for the World Cup, which kicks off Thursday. 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

0: has been a bust. Salvador Perez can't hit anymore. Almost every one of the moves that they have made in recent seasons has not manifested, and their players are not improving internally. I'm really hoping, for the sake of baseball fans around the country, that Bobby Witt Jr. does not become the next Mike Trout from that perspective.
1: Yeah, they need Caglione to take a big step forward, you know, this time. And for a young hitter with long levers, it might take him some time, and they need Vinny to turn around. And we've seen signs of this, and with a home run on Wednesday night. So we'll see where that goes. The last one, left-handed hitters are thriving. You've been dying to talk about this.
0: I sure have. I'm nothing, Buster, if not a chronic leaderboard peruser. So something struck me when I was looking at the top of the OPS leaderboard lately. Each of the top 9 hitters in baseball are left-handed. So I asked myself, well, does that trend scale league-wide? The answer is a resounding yes. Lefties across the league own a WRC plus of 108 this season. That's a number for which the average is 100. Buster, lefties are in line for their best league-adjusted batting line since 1946. So, of course, I had to find out or figure out why this is happening. So the answer, perhaps unsurprisingly, is that the standardized strike zone and its enforcement is really driving this from my perspective.
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9: Good evening and happy Sunday, Central Illinois, here to WAND Forecast. We're heading into this evening with a couple scattered to isolated showers, a few rumbles of thunder here and there. Otherwise, we're tracking partly clear skies and mostly just spotty activity until we head into our Monday. Then we're tracking another round of scattered showers and thunderstorms throughout the day tomorrow with highs in the low 80s. I'm meteorologist Olivia Colon.
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1: 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We got some spots for you. We hear from some of the stars as we get ready to go for Game 3. 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
6: Good evening and happy Sunday, Central Illinois, here to WAND Forecast. We're heading into this evening with a couple scattered to isolated showers, a few rumbles of thunder here and there. Otherwise, we're tracking partly clear skies and mostly just spotty activity until we head into our Monday. Then we're tracking another round of scattered showers and thunderstorms throughout the day tomorrow with highs in the low 80s. I'm meteorologist Olivia Colon.
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12: I'm John Ryder. Sunday Night Baseball at Wrigley is in the bottom of the 10th inning with the Giants leading the Cubs 2-1 on a Matt Chapman RBI single. Everything else, of course, is final, including the Yankees defeating the Red Sox 6-1. Cody Bellinger, go-ahead solo home run, his ninth in a 5-run New York 8th. Jazz Chisholm, a 3-run shot, his 8th, and asked post-game if he thinks he needs to do more with Aaron Judge out with a fractured rib.
13: I think everybody would say that, you know, you just lost the MVP of the league, and, I mean, he means a lot to our team, especially because he's our captain and he leads us every day, you know, so I feel like everybody just feels like they got to find a way to contribute as best as they could in his absence.
12: New York now tied with Tampa Bay for first in the AL East after the Marlins defeated the Rays 4-1 in Miami. Tigers over the Mariners 5-4. Kevin.

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5: Good evening and happy Sunday, Central Illinois, here to WAND Forecast. We're heading into this evening with a couple scattered to isolated showers, a few rumbles of thunder here and there. Otherwise, we're tracking partly clear skies and mostly just spotty activity until we head into our Monday. Then we're tracking another round of scattered showers and thunderstorms throughout the day tomorrow with highs in the low 80s. I'm meteorologist Olivia Colon.
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4: Good evening, Central Illinois. Here's your WAND forecast. We're heading overnight with mainly spotty showers and just cloudy skies. But as we head into our Monday, we're tracking much better chances for scattered showers and some thunderstorms, with temperatures on the cooler side tomorrow, still topping off, though, in those low 80s, so certainly still warm. We've got even warmer and muggier conditions on the way heading into the midweek. I'm meteorologist Olivia Colon.
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3: Good evening, Central Illinois. Here's your WAND forecast. We're heading overnight with mainly spotty showers and just cloudy skies. But as we head into our Monday, we're tracking much better chances for scattered showers and some thunderstorms, with temperatures on the cooler side tomorrow. Still topping off, though, in those low 80s, so certainly still warm. We've got even warmer and muggier conditions on the way heading into the midweek. I'm meteorologist Olivia Colon.
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8: 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Simply say, I want my

0: area where I've progressed the most. As a rookie, everything goes so fast. It's like you don't have any control on the game. And it's like, it's sometimes as a rookie, it feels like you're just watching a movie. And then, like, I start playing against these guys like Jokic, and it feels like they can slow or speed up the game as they want. And I'm like, and this looks like something I can reach someday, and I feel like I'm slowly getting there. Of course, I still have to get a lot better, but slowly getting there. But I think there's nothing better than experience to learn that.
1: When you guys talk about your adjustments specifically now for Game 3, it seems New York's very good offensive rebounding team. Defensive rebounding has been a problem for you guys. Like, what can the Spurs do better to get keep them getting second chance points, and B, get your fast break going?
0: Mm-hmm. I mean, you said it. Sometimes it's not more complicated than that, but I'm not gonna reveal the rest of our plans.
2: That's spoken like a veteran.
3: Close to the vest on that final answer. But great for our ESPN radio team, Doris Burr, PJ Carlissimo, Mark Kastischer will join them. They'll have the call of Game 3 like they've had the entire run of the NBA Finals. Meanwhile, Wemby will have to get the Spurs back on track in this series. The team put up 115 points per game during the playoffs before the finals, yet averaging just 105 points per game during the finals. San Antonio and the staff, they had 2 days in a lab to come up with some answers. So what's the game plan from Coach Mitch Johnson?
4: Same routine as we've had throughout the playoffs. You dig into the film, you argue, you beat yourself up, you give each other feedback, figure out how to help the guys for the next game. Have not got out and gone on a walk yet, so... Here's the answer for that. But yeah, now just trying to improve on things that we know that we have to be better at and settle into the series and try to continue to get better.
3: Now, it's one thing to have a plan to start the game, but finishing the game by out-executing the Knicks in crunch time, that's proven to be a challenge for everyone. For the postseason, Brunson, he's averaging 9.3 points per fourth quarter. That's the second most fourth quarter points per game or points per quarter among players to reach the finals since the 1997 playoffs. Johnson was asked about what his team could do better in the fourth.
4: We have not played to our standard. New York's played very well. They have something to do with that, and we have to just be better at some of those things. You know, we got them late clock a ton. We fouled Ananobi on a three, baseline out of bounds. Brunson gets a quick pass to a layup without any resistance. And then obviously, you know, loose ball foul there at the end, like you said. We've put ourselves in positions at times to make them miss, and we have to clean up the rebound and finish possessions out. And we have to be better again at taking advantage of when we put ourselves in good starting spots to take advantage of the things that we are doing well.
3: The NBA Finals, they're on ESPN Radio. Game 3, Knicks-Spurs. Coverage begins tonight, 7:30 Eastern on ESPN Radio, the ESPN app, presented by Gusto. The fourth time is a charm for Alexander Zverev. In his fourth major final, Zverev beat Flavio Cavoli of Italy in four sets to win the French Open title. It's a German's first major title and his 25th title overall. Here's the winner after the match.
5: Yeah, I was cramping. I was struggling physically a little bit, even though I don't think the cramps were physical. I think they were more mental. I was very tightened up. I was very, emotional. I was a bit unstable also in the fourth set. But I actually think that the cramps helped me in a way. I think that I let go. I kind of hit my shots a bit more and just let go. And then of course the fifth set went my way, and I'm happy about that and happy to be sitting next to this beautiful trophy for the first time.
3: It was a crazy time at Roland Garros this year. You had the early exits of Jannik Sinner, Novak Djokovic, plus Carlos Alcaraz. He was unable to participate in this event with injury. And then all the upsets on the women's side as well. Zverev, he joins Russian teenager Mira Andreeva as the winners. Of course, Andreeva won the women's singles trophy on Saturday. The first three tickets to the men's college World Series were punched on Saturday, with number 16 West Virginia and Troy earning their first trips to Omaha, while Ole Miss heading back for the first time since they won the championship back in 2022. Five more spots still to be determined entering Sunday. And let's get it on. We start with the Athens Super Regional. Game two, and two is all that Georgia needed to get past Mississippi State in a thriller.
6: Launched to left! Jackson, goodbye!
7: Well, it's the time of the year when you want your stars to show up. And Daniel Jackson, in my opinion, is going to win the Golden Spikes Award. His 31st long ball of the season.
3: Golden Spikes for the best player, that on ESPN. It was a crazy game, one of those June ones to remember in the Super Regional stage. Georgia 11, Mississippi State 9. That went 10 innings. Georgia to the College World Series for the seventh time. All right, we keep it there in that region. We go to the Chapel Hill Regional. This went to the third game, but North Carolina gets past USC.
8: 2-1 the count. Winning run at second, bottom nine, the pitch. Hall swings and drives one. Deep to center field. Takeuchi going back, and he kicked it down. North Carolina is going back to Omaha.
3: I mean, that on ESPN as well. What better way to do it? North Carolina 4, USC 3. Now, between the men's and women's baseball and softball tournaments, there's just been just incredible unscripted drama. And speaking of one-run games to get your team to Omaha, that's exactly what Texas did when they knocked off Oregon.
9: Adrian Rodriguez ready on a 3-1.
10: Slashes one fair down the line in left field. Tinney's going to come in. Pack is going to score. The hand is okay. A double to give the Horns the lead.
3: Again on ESPN with the call, and that was enough. Texas 6, Oregon 5. This game was back and forth. Oregon gave up home runs, a couple of them, in the first five pitches thrown in this game. Had to work with a deficit, came back to get right back in it. But it is Texas that wins and advances to the College World Series for the first time since 2022. You used to be able to, you know, use that transition from the ones who don't get paid to the ones who do get paid when you go from college to pro. You can't exactly use that transition anymore. But to Major League Baseball we go. Speaking of close contests decided by the minimum, Royals Twins fit that description. Royals squeak past the Twins.
11: 3-1 pitch. Marte rips it high in the air, deep center field. Kreider races back. He looks up. It's gone. Into the batter's eye. Starling Marte's first Royals homer. A massive three-run shot. 441 feet for Starling Marte.
3: And Marte was just 1-for-11 in his previous seven games entering that one on 96.5 The Fan. Royals hold on for the 6-5 win. Let's go to an AL West showdown. Athletics and Astros. And it was all the team from Sacramento.
12: 2-2 pitch. Driven to right field. Moving back is Smith. He looks up and it is gone. A two-run homer for Kurtz. You knew it was going to happen at some point in Houston. And the A's have their first lead. It's 2-0.
3: Talk 650 KSTE 5-0 final. Athletics over the Astros. Florida showdown. Marlins and Rays. And it's back-to-back strong performances for the Fish.
13: Lefty Mats set at the belt. 2-2 again. Mack with a broken bat bounce through the shortstop. Walls has got it. He's coming home at the throw. And it pops away from Fiducia. Here comes Marcy. Allen rolls to the backstop. And both come in to score. Put the ball in play and see what happens. That is a two-run fielder's choice. And it's 4-1 Marlins in the home seven.
3: Yeah, two-run fielder's choice. Not every day you see that one on 104.3 The Fan, or 104.3 WQAM, I should say. Now, of course, not every day you hear a call like that as well. For the Rays, who, yeah, the Rays aren't fish. They're a different type of water creature. Marlins are fish, if we wanted to compare the mascots from Florida. But they've dropped 10 of their last 13 dating back to May 24th. They're a team that came in to the end of May playing strong baseball, but they have tailed off over the last couple of weeks. Other scores, Blue Jays topped the Orioles 6-4. It was the Cardinals 5, Reds 3. Brewers pound the Rockies 12-4. Rangers do the same to the Guardians 10-0. The Diamondbacks over the Nationals 5-1. Coming up next, why it was a winning move to ride with Nelly in L.A. This is SportsCenter All Night on ESPN Radio.
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3: A couple of blowouts in the WNBA on Sunday, starting with the Sparks dominating the Fire.
24: Coming over from France. There's 3 seconds left. Here's Late. This time pocket picked. Here's Plum. Numbers for L.A. Hamby, the run out. Lay it up and in. Timeout, Portland.
3: That on NBA TV, and Portland needed the timeout. They did not recover. Sparks 89, Fire 72. Neka Ogumike, seventh career 20-point, 15-rebound game She was stellar. The Fire have lost a season-high 3 straight games, and they dropped 4 of their last 5. The other blowout, Toronto Tempo, the other expansion new team this year, took it to the sky.
0: There's that defense coming back. Sykes through the contact and one. It's really nice when Sykes also not in the open court, in the half court, but still gets into the paint for the tough finish.
3: That on TSN, Brittany Sykes scoring that one. She had 25 points, the former Syracuse standout, as the Tempo beat the Sky 85-68. U.S. Women's Open in Los Angeles, Nelly Korda. She took the title Sunday for her second consecutive major victory. She held off Charlie Hull and Gabby Lopez by one shot. It's her first U.S. Open win and the fourth major victory of her career.
1: That 14-year-old girl that stepped on the range at Sabonics in 2013, I mean, her dream has just come true sitting next to this trophy right now. I mean, it's really hard to put into words. You know, this week was definitely a grind. I don't even feel like I had my B game. I was just grinding out there, and that's what I guess major championships are all about, right? It doesn't matter if you have your B or C game, you have to be there mentally, and I have a great support system off the golf course, on the golf course, and I literally would not be standing here without the millions of pep talks I just got on the golf course from Jay.
3: Talk about a flex. I just won the U.S. Women's Open. I didn't even have my B game. Nelly Korda, her 19th career victory on the LPGA Tour. She became just the third player in the past 30 years to win each of the first two majors of a calendar year. Let's go to John Ryder with today's top sound.
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5: 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We start with Major League Baseball in the Bronx, and the Yankees pile up the runs in the 8th and a win over the Red Sox. Michael Kay with the call on the YES Network.
25: High fly ball, right center field. Rafael back on the track, at the wall. See ya! A 3-run home run for Chisholm as the Yankees pouring it on here in the 8th inning.
2: Number 4.
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26: 1-2. He's hit high, deep to right field, carrying toward the fence, and out of here. The dream start to Brandon Valenzuela's big league career continues. Another home run, his 7th in 43 games, and the Blue Jays lead it 6-4.
2: Number 3.
5: Now to college baseball in the Super Regionals. Georgia gets past Mississippi State on this blast in the 10th inning on ESPN TV.
27: Launched to left! Jackson!
28: The time of the year when you want your stars to show up. And Daniel Jackson, in my opinion, is going to win the Gold Spikes Award. His 31st lone ball of the season.
2: Number 2.
5: Back to the big leagues, and the Tigers walk off the Mariners on 97-1 the ticket.
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5: Chris, our top sound is the college baseball Super Regionals as North Carolina walks off USC. The final call on ESPN TV.
27: 2-1 the count. Winning run at second, bottom 9. The pitch. Hull swings and drives one. Deep to center field. Takeuchi going back.
3: A Sunday without an NBA Finals game or a Stanley Cup final game, yet still plenty of drama on Top Sound. From Top Sound to maybe the top player of the playoffs, Jalen Brunson scored 30 or more 6 times this postseason, and the Knicks 6-0 when he does. Tied for the 4th most 30-point games in a single postseason in team history. averaging 25.6 points per game in 83 career playoff games, up from just about 19 points per game during his regular season career. So that average of 6.4 points per game increase, it is the largest amongst players with 50 career playoff games. He took the podium in a day off, and he was asked a question about the vibe in New York City.
6: If people want to know what it looks like in New York right now, normally you guys wouldn't be here on a practice day. Are you looking around at all? Do you get a sense of it at all? Will you try and look, or not until it's over?
7: Not until it's over.
6: Are you letting your family come look, your friends, anything like that? Or
7: they can do what they want.
3: Yeah, he's in the zone, not expanding. How about improvements from struggling from the field in game two?
7: Playing better with the lead that we had in the 14-point lead. The way they fought back and took the lead is just a credit to who they are. Us staying composed helped us win that game, but we do need to be able to finish the game better. Just unacceptable with the way we just obviously just let that 14-point lead go the way we did.
3: And here is my favorite response that he had at the podium on Sunday.
8: When a guy like you falls into the second round of the draft, a lot of people miss something about you. When you think back on your draft process, what do you think it was that was just underestimated, not seen in you at that time?
7: Everything.
3: Will Brunson need another monster fourth quarter for the Knicks to get the win? Will the Knicks separate before that like they've done a bunch at home this playoffs? Or will the Spurs get on the board? Plenty of questions that'll be answered on ESPN Radio. Game 3 of the NBA Finals. That wraps up this edition of SportsCenter All Night. Thanks to our producer, Steve Risser, our technical director, Justin Chevalella. My name is Chris Lewis. And up next, it's the Hoop Collective.
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0: No, no, that, no, I'm not kidding. It wasn't just nice to meet you. Sat there and we talked hoops for a while, and Jada, as he was introduced to us, was very excited to pick Wendy's brain about hoops. It was a good 10-minute conversation.
1: Yeah, nice conversation.
2: I know.
1: You know, yeah. I had to go on with my day at some point. Jesus. God,
2: you
1: Jesus.
2: You are a very popular
1: so
2: fella.
1: So I moved on, and like the next day, a friend of mine texts me. He goes, I just saw you on Jada Kiss's IG. I was like, who?
0: And then I had to tell him who Jadakiss was. Yes.
1: No, I know who Jadakiss was. I just didn't know that was Jadakiss.
0: I'd be honest with you.
3: I didn't know him enough to know him, and he got introduced to him.
0: I didn't either.
1: I didn't. The next day, I didn't remember.
3: It wasn't like when he met 2 Chainz.
0: But it's like, listen, man.
3: 2 Chainz, you knew.
0: Our guy Sham God is a, he is, and I'm not, this is no hyperbole. He is,
3: New York City
0: he is one of the biggest New York City, especially like the street ball scene, high school legends.
3: And they love Sham God.
0: You know, like all the New York rappers from that era absolutely love Sham God. He's a legend around here.
1: He could get baskets in the NBA today.
0: Sham God?
1: I'm not sure he could get what would happen at the other end. He could turn around and do his thing.
0: He could handle the ball in the NBA.
3: He could definitely handle the ball in the NBA. I don't know about baskets. But yeah, I mean, he's a legendary New York
1: figure. Guy. Yeah.
3: And all those dudes, like, I mean, when he was at Providence, like starring at Providence, that's when all those dudes were on the up. You know, whether it's Fat Joe or Jadakiss or all these New York City guys.
0: Yeah. Well, yeah.
3: On the way up.
0: Like, he's known these guys for generations. But, man, Jadakiss was excited to meet Wendy. I can confirm that.
1: I'm good with 2 Chainz. I'm good with Jadakiss. Fat Joe, I'm not so sure about. Which a funny thing is that Fat Joe's music I like, of the three of them, Fat Joe's music is the one I like.
3: I think if you see Fat Joe this week, he's going to be a good mood.
0: How are you with Ben Stiller? He was scuffling around there today.
1: I didn't talk to him.
0: You know, I certainly love a lot of his work.
3: We know what's coming.
0: No, I'm just like, this is the first time I've been like right next to him.
3: Don't do it.
0: I was alarmed by just how how short he comes
3: of
0: qualifying for refereeing an NBA game.
3: There it is.
1: He really
3: can't help it. You haven't been around a lot of actors.
0: There's something about Mary was
3: Most of the actors don't qualify.
0: They're wee little fellas.
3: Like I said, you haven't been around a lot.
0: How about old Chalamet? How tall is that?
3: He doesn't qualify for the rule either.
0: No. No. Did you see the thing? The picture, Landry Fields, and I forgot there was another Nick from that era. Because I guess it must have been back when like Twitter was just getting started. But they basically said, like, hey, if you can find us, we'll get you tickets. You know, we got tickets for the next game. And there's 14-year-old. It wasn't Timothy. It was Tim Chalamet. And it's a picture of him and Landry Fields and this other Nick. Like, hey, he got the tickets.
3: Well, Chalamet, there was a picture of me in the Daily News, story time for me, when Amari Stoudemire was a producer for Rock of Ages. And I was working in the office at the New York Post back in the day. And it was like, hey, Amari's going to be – he was in town to be wine and dined by the Knicks in 2010 after they struck out on LeBron and Dwayne and Chris Bosh.
1: He really liked wine. That was a key thing when they brought
0: the
1: wine.
0: He bathed in it.
3: Yes.
1: That was one of the weirdest stories of my career.
3: Amari's had some interesting stories.
1: Bathing in wine.
3: But Amari went with Happy Walters, his agent, to Rock of Ages to play. So I went down there and I had to go down there and wait to interview him after. We walked to the corner and then he – leaned up against a big giant concrete pole on the corner of, I think, 47th and 9th Avenue and gave a whole speech about how Tony Parker was going to come play and Carmelo Anthony was going to come play with him, with the Knicks. Obviously, he's one out of two on that. But Chalamet was out there, like, in the future, there's been, like, pictures of Chalamet out there, like, getting an autograph in the street then from Amari that night.
1: So wait a minute, hold on. Let's go back to this, McMahon. Just on the corner in New York, we see Tim Chalamet, whatever happened to him. Amari Stoudemire, Hall of Famer?
3: No. Good player, though.
0: Did he not get in?
3: I don't think Carmelo's making the Hall of Fame.
0: He had a very good career.
1: I think Amari's making the Hall of Fame. I think he just made the Hall of Fame, didn't he?
0: I thought he did.
3: Did he really?
0: I thought he did. I thought it was also, I'll be honest with you, I thought it was pretty borderline.
4: Well, then there you go.
1: I think Amari's going
4: in the Hall of Fame right now.
1: Well, with all due respect and not to not to.
0: The 7 seconds are sun. 7 seconds are well, sun.
4: The first picture comes up. It is a Hall of Fame press card.
1: There you go. Let me just say that if you.
3: He's inducted into the Hall of Fame this year. So there you go.
1: Who
3: this fall.
1: Who runs the Hall of Fame?
0: Jerry Colangelo.
1: Okay. Well, let's just.
0: 7 seconds or less sun.
1: If you were a great sun under Jerry Colangelo's reign, your chance to get in the Hall of Fame goes up 1 to 7%.
0: Anyway, Hall of Famer. You're right.
1: All right. Anyway, so we have Timothy Chalamet.
3: There's a Hall of Famer, Tim Chalamet, and me.
1: Oscar nominee. Hmm. Amari Stoudemire, future Hall of Famer, and Bon Temps.
3: I mean, it should be like down here.
1: Well, but you're taller.
3: That doesn't matter. That doesn't matter.
4: Down on the floor. With
1: so yeah. Anyway, so but back to the game. So we come out tomorrow night. Controlling the emotions is going to be important. People keep saying, "Do I think it's going to be crazy?" The Garden's crazy always.
3: Tomorrow's going to be different.
0: Tomorrow's going to be an absolute zoo.
4: But here's the thing about the Garden.
1: I think it's crazier in the city in the arena.
4: Well, the arena's going to be on fire. Here's the thing about the Garden, though. There still remains an existential feeling of doom that hangs over the Knicks and the Knicks.
1: I'm sure you're right
4: as
1: a New Yorker.
4: Trust me.
1: I don't
4: go back to game one of the conference finals. From about this, and Jackson over there, he's nodding. He knows. From the start of the second quarter until about 8 minutes to go in the fourth quarter, you could hear a pin drop in the Garden. Mm-hmm. The Knicks were not playing well, and the crowd was like, oh no, we're going to blow this game. And then what? Right? Especially coming off the year before when they lost game one to the Indiana Pacers on the insane Tyrese Halliburton shot, right? Now, the final 8 minutes of the game and overtime, the place might have felt like it was going to burn down because the Knicks made the crazy comeback and everybody went crazy. But there is still going to be a feeling in the back of everybody's minds. I mean, this might sound dramatic to people who aren't from here, but this is like the Red Sox.
0: Yeah.
4: This is like the Cubs. Everybody here.
1: I mean, I agree with that.
0: Majority of the people in that building
4: Well, I've never
0: seen thought
4: a
0: they'd see this day.
1: The difference if it's 53 years or 78 years?
4: That's
1: what's
4: right.
1: the difference?
4: I mean, Walt Frazier was on the team. He's in his 80s, right? So, like, it's been a long time. And everybody's ready for the other shoe to drop, right?
1: And he's taller than you, too, I think.
4: Well, he's definitely taller than Tim.
3: I
4: think so. But if the Spurs can get – might not be. If the Spurs can get ahead early in the game, the crowd will get nervous and it will get quiet. And to me, that is a critical thing. We've seen the Spurs so often in these playoffs get off to hot starts and get off to good starts repeatedly in games. And they did it in Oklahoma City. Obviously, the crowd got into it when they did it at home. But I think it's imperative that they get off to a strong start in this game and that they get Victor going in this game and both get his energy up. Because again, we've talked about it. You can see right from the beginning of the game, is he going to have that energy to attack the paint, or is he going to be floating around hitting jumpers? And can they get that crowd out of the game? Because if the crowd gets rolling and starts going downhill for them, I think Spurs are in a lot of trouble.
0: Can I ask a question? So there's going to be unique security measures.
4: Yeah.
0: Right? And like literally fans have to show up hours before tip-off.
4: Yeah.
0: Are concessions open that entire time?
4: I mean,
0: is beer flowing for the whole two or three hours? Is going to be packed pregame.
4: I think the concessions will be open from the time fans get in the building.
1: I agree.
4: Usually it's 90 minutes in. I think tomorrow it's 2 hours.
0: They were advised, like, you better show up 2 hours early to get
4: Correct.
0: In.
4: Well, no. It's be a, well, I think they're opening the doors a half an hour early.
1: He wants
4: early
1: to know
4: tomorrow.
1: When he can go to the concessions.
0: I'm not going. I'm just saying. If beer's flowing.
4: I believe they're letting fans in a half an hour earlier tomorrow.
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0: series. The team put up 115 points per game during the playoffs before the finals, yet averaging just 105 points per game during the finals. San Antonio and the staff, they had 2 days in a lab to come up with some answers. So what's the game plan from Coach Mitch Johnson?
1: Same routine as we've had throughout the playoffs. You dig into the film, you argue, you beat yourself up, you give each other feedback, figure out how to help the guys for the next game. Have not got out and gone on a walk yet, so here's the answer for that. But yeah, now just trying to improve on things that we know that we have to be better at and settle into the series and try to continue to get better.
0: Now, it's one thing to have a plan to start the game, but finishing the game by out-executing the Knicks in crunch time, that's proven to be a challenge for everyone. For the postseason, Brunson, he's averaging 9.3 points per fourth quarter. That's the second most fourth quarter points per game or points per quarter among players to reach the finals since the 1997 playoffs. Johnson was asked about what his team could do better in the fourth.
1: We have not played to our standard. New York's played very well. They have something to do with that, and we have to just be better at some of those things. You know, we got them late clock a ton. We fouled Ananobi on a three, baseline out of bounds. Brunson gets a quick pass to a layup without any resistance. And then obviously, you know, loose ball foul there at the end, like you said. We've put ourselves in positions at times to make them miss, and we have to clean up the rebound and finish possessions out. And we have to be better again at taking advantage of when we put ourselves in good starting spots to take advantage of the things that we are doing well.
0: The NBA Finals, they're on ESPN Radio. Game 3, Knicks-Spurs. 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The fourth time is a charm for Alexander Zverev. In his fourth major final, Zverev beat Flavio Caboli of Italy in four sets to win the French Open title. It's a German's first major title and his 25th title overall. Here's the winner after the match.
2: Yeah, I was cramping. I was struggling physically a little bit, even though I don't think the cramps were physical. I think they were more mental. I was very tightened up. I was very emotional. I was a bit unstable also in the fourth set, but I actually think that the cramps helped me in a way. I think that I let go. I kind of hit my shots a bit more and just let go. And then of course the fifth set went my way, and I'm happy about that and happy to be sitting next to this beautiful trophy for the first time.
0: It was a crazy time at Roland Garros this year. You had the early exits of Jannik Sinner, Novak Djokovic, plus Carlos Alcaraz, who was unable to participate in this event with injury. And then all the upsets on the women's side as well. Zverev, he joins Russian teenager Mira Andreeva as the winners. Of course, Andreeva won the women's singles trophy on Saturday. The first three tickets to the men's college World Series were punched on Saturday, with number 16 West Virginia and Troy earning their first trips to Omaha, while Ole Miss heading back for the first time since they won the championship back in 2022. Five more spots still to be determined entering Sunday. And let's get it on. We start with the Athens Super Regional. Game 2, and 2 is all that Georgia needed to get past Mississippi State in a thriller.
3: Launched to left! Jackson, goodbye!
4: Well, it's the time of the year when you want your stars to show up. And Daniel Jackson, in my opinion, is going to win the Golden Spikes Award. His 31st long ball of the season.
0: Golden Spikes for the best player, that on ESPN. It was a crazy game, one of those June ones to remember in the Super Regional stage. Georgia 11, Mississippi State 9. That went 10 innings. Georgia to the College World Series for the seventh time. All right, we keep it there in that region. We go to the Chapel Hill Regional. This went to the third game, but North Carolina gets past USC.
5: 2-1 the count. Winning run at second, bottom nine. The pitch. Hall swings and drives one. Deep to center field. Takeuchi going back.
0: I mean, That on ESPN as well. What better way to do it? North Carolina 4, USC 3. Now, between the men's and women's baseball and softball tournaments, there's just been just incredible unscripted drama. And speaking of one-run games to get your team to Omaha, that's exactly what Texas did when they knocked off Oregon.
6: Adrian Rodriguez ready on a 3-1. Slashes one fair down the line in left field. Tinney's going to come in. Pack is going to score. The hand is okay. A double to give the Horns the lead.
0: Again on ESPN with the call, and that was enough. Texas 6, Oregon 5. This game was back and forth. Oregon gave up home runs, a couple of them, in the first five pitches thrown in this game. Had to work with a deficit, came back to get right back in it. But it is Texas that wins and advances to the College World Series for the first time since 2022. You used to be able to, you know, use that transition from the ones who don't get paid to the ones who do get paid when you go from college to pro. You can't exactly use that transition anymore. But to Major League Baseball we go. Speaking of close contests decided by the minimum, Royals Twins fit that description. Royals squeak past the Twins.
5: 3-1 pitch. Marte rips it high in the air, deep center field. Kreider races back. He looks up. It's gone. Into the batter's eye. Starling Marte's first Royals homer. A massive three-run shot. 441 feet for Starling Marte.
0: And Marte was just 1-for-11 in his previous seven games entering that one on 96.5 The Fan. Royals hold on for the 6-5 win. Let's go to an AL West showdown, Athletics and Astros. And it was all the team from Sacramento.
7: 2-2 pitch. Driven to right field. Moving back is Smith. He looks up and it is gone. A two-run homer for Kurtz. You knew it was going to happen at some point in Houston. And the A's have their first lead. It's 2-0.
0: Talk 650 KSTE 5-0 final. Athletics over the Astros. Florida showdown. Marlins and Rays. And it's back-to-back strong performances for the Fish.
8: Lefty Mets set at the belt. 2-2 again. Mack with a broken bat bouncer. The shortstop Walls has got it. He's coming home at the throw. And it pops away from Fiducia. Here comes Marcy. Ellen rolls to the backstop. And both come in to score. Put the ball in play and see what happened. That is a two-run fielder's choice. And it's 4-1 Marlins in the home seven.
0: Yeah, two-run fielder's choice. Not every day you see that one on 104.3 The Fan, or 104.3 WQAM, I should say. Now, of course, not every day you hear a call like that as well. For the Rays, who, yeah, the Rays aren't fish. They're a different type of water creature. Marlins are fish, if we wanted to compare the mascots from Florida. But they've dropped 10 of their last 13 dating back to May 24th. They're a team that came in to the end of May playing strong baseball, but they have tailed off over the last couple of weeks. Other scores, Blue Jays topped the Orioles 6-4. It was the Cardinals 5, Reds 3. Brewers pound the Rockies 12-4. Rangers do the same to the Guardians 10-0. The Diamondbacks over the Nationals 5-1. Coming up next, why it was a winning move to ride with Nelly in L.A. 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
11: 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Game 3 NBA Finals tonight. Game 4, Vegas Golden Knights, Hurricanes tomorrow night. With Vegas up 2-1 in that series. You saw it over the weekend on ABC. The double overtime 5-4 victory in game number 3. Game 4 on Tuesday. But tonight is certainly a hot ticket at Madison Square Garden. Knicks in the finals for the first time since 1999. Yeah. President of the United States is planning on being there tonight as invited by the majority governor of the Knicks, James Dolan. And Josh Hart, Knicks forward, had this to say about the ticket prices, how expensive it's going to be, and of course all of the excitement around game number 3 at Madison Square Garden.
12: The environment, the atmosphere is going to be electric, obviously, and we're happy that we're at home and, you know, we have them at our back. I kind of wish the ticket prices weren't as crazy as they are. I feel like a lot of people who are been waiting for this moment for a very long time, you know, unfortunately aren't able to get into the building with, you know, the cheapest ticket, $7,000-$8,000. So it's just, that's ridiculous. You know, it should still be rocking, but obviously wish those were a little cheaper.
11: Josh Hart speaks as he plays. Blue collar, hard nose, like on a 10-day contract. Mm-hmm. Like his life is on a 10-day contract. Like I need to play, like I am not going to be here. And thus he wants the hardworking blue collar. I'm not calling the people that are going tonight not hardworking, but I'm saying what he's talking about is the people that have been there through the stinky version of the Knicks he wished could get in the building. That's the nature of the beast in sports, unfortunately, at this point. But it is going to be a scene tonight at Madison Square Garden. I guess it's going to be treated like you're going through TSA security at an airport, because obviously if the president of the United States is going to be there, regardless of who the president is, there's going to be extra security. How will this impact the crowd, you think, tonight?
13: Well, I mean, it's going to be an electric atmosphere. I don't know that it would be as raucous as it normally would be, because I don't know how many of the blue-collar folks are going to be in the building.
14: Right.
13: And those are the people that actually make the Garden what it is. Mm-hmm. Everybody focus.

0: Well, but you heard the sound. Like, yeah. Those things never happen in the NBA. And you don't want to go against a set defense. And you want Victor against an unbalanced floor. Especially for a player like that, you don't want defense to get a chance to load up on him. So he's saying, okay, Victor, go. It's your show. And he's so mature that you let him play, except that they just weren't on
1: except
0: the same
1: except he wasn't mature in that moment.
0: Right, right. But here's the thing. Canty, if you were playing basketball right now, how would you guard Victor? You being 6'8 and a big dude, how would you guard him?
1: Oh, we're going to have to double him. I'm going to have to body him, all of those things.
0: That second thing, body him. Yeah. That's what they're doing. It's like old school basketball tactics. Oh, you got a dude that's taller than you and skinnier. Body him, put your elbow on him, put all of your weight on him and see what he does. And that's what they're doing, and they're not calling it, and I love it. I love that we're not having the whistle finals. I love it.
2: But the problem is bodying him where he's standing, which is not by the block at all times, drives me utterly insane when they run plays for him and the plays are not for attempted dunks. I'm throwing the ball up to him. I'm using my vertical spacing, and I'm going to say you're going to be exhausted by the end of this. But we need you to play above the rim, and he's not doing that. It's driving me nuts. I don't understand it.
0: Okay. For one, your blood pressure is way too high. Monday morning.
2: I don't care. Relax. It's ridiculous. No, relax. It's ridiculous.
0: No, but secondarily, like, seriously, though, that's an idea that's great in concept. That's like throw the go route to Randy every time.
2: Yes. No, but why, tell me why that's a bad play then. Because if you throw the go route to Randy every time, guess what's going to be open? The run game. Every other time. You have to establish this. So, like, this is – I believe Jalen Brunson has actually played well the first two games. You know why? Because he hasn't stopped shooting.
0: Yeah, yeah.
2: It doesn't matter that he's missing. The defense is still going to go with the most clutch player in the sport that's playing right now. So if you're going to keep shooting the ball on the outside, you don't have to worry about anything else.
0: No, here's the thing. They don't have the shooting to give him the space. The Knicks don't have to respect the shooting, so the paint is clogged. So when he rolls – Mitchell Robinson is a big boy. I don't know if you've ever been around him. Is a big boy. Like every 7-footer is not created equal. There's some 7-footers like, oh, yeah, he looks like a normal human being. He's just really tall. And not that he's skinny, but he's just tall. Mitchell Robinson is a massive human being. So you think you're throwing it up there. He's going to feel some pain on the way up.
2: So then what you actually said is when we say the Spurs are here ahead of time, it's not player development. It's roster management. They don't have another big to play with them.
0: Yes.
2: And that's where they're missing out because ahead of time is now they realize we need someone else. We need Isaiah Stewart, Beef Stew, to go in there and beat some people up. I mean, that's the ahead of time. Their roster is not ready for this is what we're learning.
0: Yeah, but think about this. Their roster isn't ready, but they beat the champion, OKC Thunder, twice on their home floor.
2: Whose roster wasn't full, though.
0: But you beat a team that was a 70-win team, minus you, right? They were a 70-win pace team without playing the San Antonio Spurs. The Spurs are the only reason the Thunder didn't win 70 games, and they beat them twice on their home floor. So if their roster deficiencies, they still beat the best team in the league. This is just a bad matchup. Mm. And it's okay for it to be a bad matchup for them right now.
1: VG, I know you hate hypotheticals, but I'm going to get into one anyway. The Knicks have won 13 straight postseason games. Mm-hmm. They hadn't lost in 46 days. Mm-hmm. If they complete the sweep for this against the San Antonio Spurs,
0: I know where you're going.
1: Where does this run rank when it comes to the greatest NBA Finals runs that we've seen in modern NBA history?
0: I call modern NBA history playoff expansion, which began in 1984.
1: Yeah.
0: Four playoff rounds and all that. You got to go through the gauntlet, right? So, to me, the list starts with the 2001 Lakers. Prime Shaq, prime Kobe. The only game that they lost was a 48-point game to Allen Iverson in game one of the NBA Finals.
1: The Ty Lue game.
0: Yeah, yeah. After that, the 16-17 Warriors, the first Kevin Durant, Stephen Curry run, they went 16-1. After that, they're in a conversation. They're in a conversation with the 91 Bulls that went 15-2. They're in a conversation with the 89 Pistons and went 15-2. Like, those are the teams that, to me, we're having the conversations about. But the problem with the Knicks is, A, they don't have the 60-win season with it. They won 53 games. Like, that's why it's hard for some people to wrap their minds around it, because usually you see that coming.
1: But doesn't it elevate it more because you didn't see it coming?
0: Yeah, it does in a way, right? and it's not to take anything away because you play who's in front of you. Mm-hmm. And they've been such a remarkable run. Like, you couldn't have seen this happen.
1: No, nobody saw this coming.
0: When they were playing Atlanta and they were down 2-1. Like, the fact that they lost 2 games by a grand total of 2 points.
1: I mean, if you're Atlanta, you're like, hey, we're not that far away.
0: Yeah. You can fool yourself into thinking whatever you want to fool yourself into thinking, because the Knicks are on this great run. And everything is clicking at precisely the right time. And it's going to coalesce tonight at the Garden. I am fascinated by the amount of cheekiness that could happen, because this is either going to be a crazy atmosphere or some cheeks.
3: Ooh.
0: Or going to get tight.
3: Well, what do you anticipate the Garden to be like tonight? They're up 2-0. This is a starved fan base that is waiting for their first championship since 1973. Mm-hmm. You obviously are here, boots on the ground. You feel it in the air. What do mm-hmm. you expect tonight in and outside of MSG?
0: Man, for one, get there early because apparently we have to go through TSA-like security to mm-hmm. make sure that we get in the building. But other than that, that's it. Like, yesterday was crazy. Like, it's just the media day. I said to someone this morning, it feels like Super Bowl media day. And you know what that's like, Kenty? All the goofy people asking the silly questions and everything
2: you're
0: else.
2: You Fat Joe goofy? Is that what you're saying?
0: I said Super Bowl media day was that. I did not say that the Knicks
2: Fat Joe's the only one. I'm just saying. That's what Vinny just said.
0: Fat Vince Joe was there in the back of the room. Jadakiss is in the back of the room. Ben Stiller's recording the press conference and everything. And then walking up to people like, oh, I'll be at your work. And I'm like, whoa, this is crazy. Like, that type.
3: That's cool.
0: It's a lot. And you wonder how the players deal with that. You know, especially when the players are hearing about, yeah, I can't go to the game because the tickets are $10,000, you know, that type of thing. Mm-hmm. You have to be really focused. And I do think the Knicks have, like, this uncommon focus.
2: Yeah.
0: Like, you have to be uncommonly focused to get to this point. So mm-hmm. I don't think the game is going to be too big for them. But, man, the game is going to be really big tonight.
2: Vincent. Vinny, Vince, Vincenzo, Goodwill.
0: Another one.
2: Just tremendous work as always. You'll see him on Get Up and First Take, of course, all throughout the day, ESPN.com as well. Pat Costello with I'm Over It next.
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18: 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He would have killed the left-handed bat. So I was out on the town this weekend.
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18: The World Cup kicks off this week, as you guys may have heard, and we're obviously going to be having many different high-level analysts on. 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
24: There you go. The one thing everyone should pay attention to, and I know Taylor Twellman brought this up when he joined us last week, is the weather. No, seriously. I'm telling you, listen to me.
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21: weather.
24: Listen to me, because the fact, in the games, they're going to have dehydration. They're having hydration breaks each half, but also the potential of delays in extending these matches 3-4 hours based upon, you know, lightning delays and things of that nature, which was an issue last summer during the Cup World Cup, which could impact the World Cup this year. So the tidy two-hour games that soccer fans are used to, it might be 3 to 4 hours this World Cup.
1: That sounds like a lot of people cramping to me, no doubt.
20: Big time.
1: Am I tripping? Tight calves, tight hamstrings, could that be an issue?
24: Yeah, I know there's also reports of like teams considering keeping their subs in the locker rooms until they actually want them to come out and warm up during games to stay out of the heat. So this is going to be a rough, you know, there's a bunch of games. I know Portugal plays their first two games in Houston indoors, so that will help. But there's going to be a lot of teams that are going to be struggling.
21: What about the United States over the weekend against Germany? We lost the game, but a lot of people are looking at positives from that game as, okay, they can compete. Is there something to that?
24: They played well in spurts against big nations. I think they will get through the group. They should win their group, which will set them up to be able to potentially get into the quarterfinals, which I think a lot of people would just sign up for right now.
21: My daughter was rocking a Christian Pulisic shirt yesterday.
20: Nice.
21: So we're into it. All right. The Nuno.
18: I don't know why I found it so funny that Nuno said big nations. Big nations sounds like it would have been Nuno's rap name back in the day.
1: Big Nations?
21: Big Nation?
18: Yeah, Big Nations.
26: Evan, if you may.
1: I can see it, Pat. I actually can see it.
21: Big Nations is brought to you by Gusto. Gusto is your small business.
1: With a big chain off.
20: We'll love a chain.
18: I have a new chapter in the saga of me being washed up. I think I'm an ankle sock guy now. I used to be a mid-calf sock person for forever. And then I switched to ankle socks recently, mostly for golf purposes. And I don't think I'm going to go back. And I think once you hit that point in your life, it's over.
21: I've gone the exact opposite way. I was an ankle sock guy forever, and now I wear more of the mid socks. But when when I run and stuff.
1: I think, you know, when it comes to socks, less is more.
21: A lot of people say the opposite. There's a huge debate
0: in the
21: socking,
0: though.
21: Depends
0: on the shoe you're wearing.
1: Well, yeah, it depends on the shoe. It also depends on the fit. Like, if I've got longer pants on, then I'm not going to wear ankle socks because I think it's weird to have people be able to see your ankles when you're wearing long pants or jeans. But if you're wearing shorts, I don't want to see the socks.
0: No shows is what you're saying.
1: No shows or ankle socks at a max. I wouldn't pull off the look that Pat Costello was rocking with the ankle socks.
18: Cam is too.
0: Cam, I was going to say, Cam, put your foot back up too. Both of you have the same socks on?
2: I got a lot of ankles showing right now.
0: Okay, I see Pat's and... Oh, okay. So
1: I'm anti that look.
0: So
1: unless I'm wearing dress pants.
0: Evans are high. Evans
2: in the winter, I wear longer socks, but it's very hot now, so I wear my shorter socks, let the ankles breathe a little bit.
1: I've got weird rules when it comes to socks.
2: A lot of people do.
0: I think everybody does. I think everyone's very particular about socks.
18: Nuno's ankles. Hold on.
0: Nuno has excellent ankles.
1: Oh, we're all showing our socks? Is that what we're doing?
21: Yeah.
0: I don't have socks on. So.
2: Nuno, that was a nice flex on the calf right there.
0: Let's see.
1: It's an athletic challenge.
0: I like those socks. Party socks today.
21: Wow.
0: So because you're wearing the pants, you have the higher socks.
1: Yeah, exactly.
0: Okay, copy.
1: Exactly. But when I wear dress pants with loafers, I have the no-show socks on.
0: Right,
1: But when I'm wearing dress pants with Oxfords or lace-ups, then I have the longer socks on.
0: So if it's a loafer, it's a no-show always.
1: If it's a loafer, it's a no-show.
0: Because the top of your foot peaks out in the loafer.
1: Yeah, exactly. Right. I have weird rules around
0: then
1: socks.
0: It's giving Michael Jackson if we can see the sock with the loafer.
1: Yeah, exactly. Nobody wants to be moonwalker unless you can actually moonwalk. Stop.
2: Wait, do that again, Michelle?
0: I can't. It was a one-off. Keep going.
21: Did she try to do the hee-hee?
2: She did. Yep, she
0: did. I didn't try to.
2: Do it again.
0: I executed it.
21: You hee-heed.
0: Can you do it?
1: Nice.
18: That was pretty good.
1: That was pretty good.
21: Thank you.
0: That was really good.
21: I'm a hee hee guy.
0: One more time.
21: No, you do it one more time.
0: Can you do it?
1: No. I'm not going to try.
0: No,
1: I'm not going to do that to myself.
18: Yeah, nah.
1: Come on, Big Nation.
0: Come on, Big Nation. You
1: Come
0: got
1: on, Big
0: it.
1: Nation.
21: Nuno Miguel Barrera Teixeira.
2: Nuno, if you met.
21: DeVito. Wait, no. What was the other one? We had another one in there. Something DeVito Big Nation. Too many names.
24: I can't. I'm laughing too much.
21: Who just did that? I didn't even see it. Who did that?
18: That was a great one.
21: I wasn't looking. Oh, my God.
18: That was the World Cup update right there.
0: Oh, my God.
21: Evan, if you may. Yes, World Cup update brought to you by Gusto. Excuse me.
0: Thank you for that. I needed that laugh.
1: Off the rails World Cup update.
3: Well, no. your voice is a day or two away from being shot. Looking forward to that.
0: Game two, Friday night. What a time.
21: You are done by tomorrow.
0: I was in the West Village, and we were all watching together at a bar, and we walked outside, and some dudes had put a projector. They were projecting the game out on a brick wall, and everybody was in the streets watching together. It was a scene that... It was like a movie. It was unreal.
1: Some kind of hazard for traffic, doesn't it, though?
0: Oh.
1: People driving by watching the game.
0: No, they were coming through slow, and they were all playing Jadakiss, Jay-Z. Everyone was singing in the streets.
1: All of the 90s and early 2000s rappers are coming out of the woodwork.
0: Oh, for sure. But
1: they're all getting their shine right now.
0: It was awesome.
3: By any means necessary. Let's go. That's who should really be there. Get Shine Poe in the building. Let's go. He should be there, too. I mean, you got all of them. It's great. We're on Sportsmanlike.
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0: of the Spurs coach showing more?
1: I'm going to go with both. and again, this is no knock on the players or Ms. Johnson. Ms. Johnson is an unbelievable coach, but this is his first time here. If we go back and look at Mike Brown's first time in the finals, you guys remember 2007, Cleveland playing against the Spurs, they got swept. And so when this is your first time here, things are coming at you faster than you can ever imagine. The inexperience of the players is absolutely showing. But Mitch will be the first to tell you, they're truly just now learning each other as a team, right? Dylan Harper's a rookie. Victor Wembanyama, as great as he is, does not have a go-to move at this point of his career. He's 3 years in. He missed the back half of last season with injury. So they're still learning on the fly, and that's one of the things that you're going to find with this Spurs team. That's why everybody's – it's scary hours. If you're the Knicks, you better get this series. If you're Oklahoma City, you may have gotten your one, because this Spurs team is built to do this for a very long time, and these guys are only going to get better. If they're able to stay healthy, the Spurs could have another dynasty coming down the line. So a sense of urgency is absolutely there for the Knicks, and they played like it.
2: Well, Corey, if the Spurs are capable of this and they could have some coming down the line, how do they get back in this series? How do they steal game three tonight at MSG?
1: Well, they have to pretty much grow up on the fly. So, Michelle, when you think about what they've been able to do to this point, right, the 14-0 run to get back into the game and then to have the basketball with 12 seconds remaining and the turnover by Victor, that's the inexperience showing. That's the, you know, Steph Castle looking back to see, okay, are you going to throw me the ball? Oh, you're not going to throw it? Okay, I'm going to run down the floor. Victor indecisive with the, you know, one dribble advance, unsure. But to CC's point about the inexperience, Mitch doesn't call the timeout. He wants them to go, but the guys are indecisive. So they're going to have to grow up on the fly at some point, especially in the fourth quarter, because that's where the games have been lost in the first two games at home for the Spurs. But the Knicks have been better on the road throughout this postseason than they have at home. With everything that's going on in today's game, in game three, the Spurs have to feel like, okay, we've got a chance to be able to come in and steal one, and simply because the Knicks have been better away from home, with away from all the distractions, than they have been in the Garden.
3: We're talking with Corey Alexander, ESPN Radio NBA analyst, ESPN basketball analyst in general. You'll hear him tonight, pre, half, and post on the broadcast presented by Gusto. Corey, how do you go about combating point center then? If we're going to all sit here and say Cat's the MVP of the series so far, how do you combat that specific part of it?
1: Well, Cat is the MVP thus far. The way that he's played with the NBA term is played with force in the first two games. He took over the first half of the game, 17 first half points for him. He was dominant in the first half, didn't do much in the second half, but didn't have to, and got in foul trouble. But the way that you combat it is the alien becomes the best player on the floor, and that's what everyone has been waiting to see. Victor still hasn't had a great game. The problem for the Spurs is neither has Jaylen. And so the two superstars truly have not had their best performances in the finals yet, but Cat has been there to really help the Knicks. Mikal Bridges showing up big time. OG Anunoby has been consistent. The Knicks have gotten better performances throughout their team than have the Spurs. Stephon Castle hasn't had a great performance yet. So the Spurs can find their way to be able to get their young players a little more confidence, especially on the road, which is crazy if they went to OKC and won game seven there on the road. I don't think the Spurs' youth allows them to, you know, to waver with their confidence right now to where they even understand the magnitude as to what's going on. These young guys just go out and hoop. Victor said it best. We can do the impossible because we don't know that it's not possible. And so, therefore, coming back from down 2-0, losing two games on the road, to them, it's still possible because they don't even think about the fact that people don't do this.
0: Corey, you just said the two best players in this series for each team, each respective team, haven't had their best games. Who's more likely to have their A game based on the matchups in game three tonight at the Garden?
1: Victor Wembanyama. And the reason being is because he loves the bright lights. He loves the big stage. 2 years ago, I called the Christmas Day game on TV in the Garden, Spurs at the Knicks. I want to say Victor went for 42. Mikal Bridges had 45 in that game. But Victor showed up in a huge manner. I believe you're going to see him have a similar type performance tonight in game three, especially after the turnover and missing the potential game winner in game two. Immediately after the game, and that's what I was watching, as soon as he missed that shot, he didn't hang his head. He went over to De'Aaron Fox, gave him a high five, and simply looked at him and said, I'll make the next one.
3: Corey Alexander, ESPN NBA analyst. You'll hear him tonight on ESPN Radio, of course. Pre, halftime, and post is always brought to us by Gusto. Corey, it's always a pleasure. Thank you for joining us.
1: That's it. That's family right there. That's my guy.
0: There it is. Enjoy the day.
1: Thank you, Corey. Thank you, God.
3: Corey Alexander, tremendous stuff. There's more to get to off of what he had to say about a big performance in the Garden tonight. We will do that coming up. We're on Sportsmanlike, presented by Progressive Insurance. Heroes
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3: 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Game 3 of the NBA Finals tonight. Game 4 of the Stanley Cup Finals tomorrow as the Golden Knights are up 2-1 after a 5-4 double overtime victory in game number 3 over the weekend. Mitch Marner with a hat trick, a quick one in the second period. They were up 4-0, Vegas was.
13: Ooh.
3: Carolina was 6-0 in overtime games coming into this. And yeah, they come back from 4-0 down, take it into OT with 3 goals in the third at 7:03, 7:29, and 7:42. And then, of course, Vegas has the game winner in overtime, double overtime, excuse me, on Saturday night. So you'll see game 4 on ABC on Tuesday night. So obviously a nice back-to-back here with the Knicks and the Spurs, and then Vegas Golden Knights, and the Carolina Hurricanes. Danhausen in the mix as he cursed the Hurricanes on Saturday night during the game, but I think he's uncursed them now.
0: Okay, that's confusing.
3: Which means,
0: so somebody is giving him human monies.
3: Yeah, that's, yeah. I'm glad you read right through between the lines on that
0: so
3: one.
0: So I'm curious because, I mean, there is no bigger fan on this show of Danhausen than you.
3: Yeah, this is WWE superstar for anybody not
0: so
3: aware.
0: Stanley Cup Finals, NBA Finals, which series has a better chance of going 7?
3: Stanley Cup.
2: Stanley Cup,
0: for sure.
3: Yeah. I mean, one team's up 2-0, one team's up 2-1. I'm just going to take the math on that one.
0: Okay.
3: For sure. I mean, Carolina was a better team during the regular season. Vegas obviously has had this ridiculous run
0: in
3: the postseason.
0: Coach bump.
3: Yeah, Vegas has had it. It's not to the Knicks level, but Vegas has had an unbelievable run from the final 8 games of the regular season into now. I mean, Carolina was at one point 8-0, 10-0, 11-0, something like that. They won the first 2 rounds, if I'm not mistaken, and they were waiting around forever for some of these games. But you would have to say that the hockey has a better chance of going 7.
0: But you picked the Spurs to win this series.
3: I picked the Spurs in 6. I thought Victor Wembanyama would be a 7-5 center. I did not realize he was going to be a 6-5 shooting guard. So I'm waiting for that moment. Maybe tonight's it. Corey Alexander was just on with us. You'll hear him tonight, beginning at 7:30 p.m. Eastern, presented by Gusto on the pregame show. And he had this as to whether or not Brunson or Wemby has the bigger game in game 3 tonight at the Garden.
1: Victor Wembanyama. And the reason being is because he loves the bright lights. He loves the big stage. 2 years ago, I called the Christmas Day game on TV in the Garden, Spurs at the Knicks. I want to say Victor went for 42. Mikal Bridges had 45 in that game. But Victor showed up in a huge manner. I believe you're going to see him have a similar type performance tonight in game 3, especially after the turnover and missing the potential game winner in game 2. Immediately after the game, and that's what I was watching, as soon as he missed that shot, he didn't hang his head. He went over to De'Aaron Fox, gave him a high five, and simply looked at him and said, I'll make the next one.
0: I mean, if this thing holds true to form in terms of what Corey just said, the Spurs win game 3 after losing the first 2 on their home court in the NBA Finals, you could be talking about us being in store for the single greatest performance we've seen in Madison Square Garden from an opposing player. That's what we would be looking at. And there aren't too many times where we're talking about the Knicks being in the NBA Finals in the modern era, point blank, period. Mm-hmm. But then you're talking about the opponent going in there and scoring 40-plus. I mean, if that ends up happening because of the stage and because of who it is, who I've described as the most unstoppable force in the entire sport, if that ends up happening, that's going to rank right up there with Kobe's 60 and MJ's 50 and all of these other ones, but it might supersede those because it is the NBA Finals. I mean, it's crazy to go to that place, and I know that's a hypothetical, but that's what it would take in order for this Spurs team to find a way to get back in this series. And given what happened in game 2 and the letdown and Wemby feeling like he let his team down by giving one away, I would expect that he's going to come out with that type of energy, with that type of force.
2: With that type of vengeance, because we know that he puts a chip on his shoulder and that when he feels like his back is against the wall or that he's been slighted, he responds in a big way.
0: No doubt.
2: And yes, the stage, the magnitude of the moment, the deficit that they find themselves at, he has to be the best player out there. And we could be in store for a big Wemby game tonight. But even if he does that, even if in this hypothetical, he comes out and he wills his team to win game 3, if they ultimately don't win the series? Is it something that we'll forget?
0: I mean, it's probably not something that we'll forget, just because I don't think this is the last time we'll see Wemby on this stage. So if he shows us that he can go for 40 or 50 in MSG with his team down 0-2 in the NBA Finals, when we project out to the finals to come for the Spurs with Wemby as the centerpiece, we'll say, oh, he's got that in him. So even if they come up short, I don't think this is something that we forget about, because it would be an all-time great moment from a competitive standpoint. Competitive greatness, being at your best when your best is required. Well, right now his best is required, and he has yet to play his A game. He needs it tonight. And conversely, I think Jalen Brunson is going to have to play better too, because the Spurs season is on the line. They go down 0-3, then, I mean, it's just a fait accompli. This series is over. But right now, they can still entertain a pathway to getting back into this series.
3: I don't think Wemby has to will them to victory tonight. I don't think he even has to have this 50-point game to have the greatest of all time kind of game. The Spurs in the regular season had 9 more wins than the Knicks. The Knicks are the hottest team right now. They're playing better basketball than anyone else. Like, he just has to play closer to the basket. Like, that sounds so simple. He just has to play closer to the basket. That he needs to get the defense to collapse on him.
0: What if he physically can't get closer to the basket?
3: Well, then he's not the most dominant player like we're talking about.
0: What if he can't do it because the Knicks and Karl-Anthony Towns and OG Anunoby and Mitchell Robinson, these guys are just bodying him up, and he's not there yet physically. And the refs call the game in such a way where they allow the Knicks to play overly physical. If that's the case, then it's going to be hard for him to get closer to the basket.
3: I never said he has to have the ball. He just has to physically be closer to the basket.
0: But what I'm saying is, what if they don't let him get closer to the basket even without the ball?
3: Well, then they can't win. Then they can't win. Like, this is the point. You would think, what do you mean without the ball? Why wouldn't he need the ball? Well, of course, it would be better if he had the ball. If he's closer to the basket and he takes Cat's defense away, or anyone is thinking, we have to double, he may get the ball, I may have to now cheat in front of him, someone is going to be open. They cannot have him so far away where anyone could drop and guard other guys. It's absurd to me that he doesn't play near the basket. Stop comparing him to Shaq. Shaq played close to the basket, and even if he didn't have the ball, the defense was always worried about Shaq being close to the basket. Wemby is not always close to the basket. If he can't do it, then he's not yet the most dominant player in the league. Yet. He may be, but he's not yet. We're on Sportsmanlike, presented by Progressive Insurance.
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0: get anybody tickets. I don't want to get my family tickets. 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If you're not walking in with me, I don't want to deal with it.
1: Normalize no. Quentin Richardson, Knicks in the building tonight. We appreciate it, Kurich. Thank you.
2: Thanks, Q.
0: Yes, sir. Anytime, fellas.
1: All right. This was SportsCenter. That's a new interview podcast from Rich Eisen. 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This was SportsCenter. It's presented by Gusto. Episode 1, Dan Patrick. Some really stuff that I didn't know either. Really interesting insights into that.
3: Episode 2, just posted, Chris Berman.
1: Chris Berman, okay. But the stuff with DP and Stuart Scott was, I had no idea. No idea.
3: Yeah, there was some good stuff.
1: And Rich saying that he wanted the chair with Dan Patrick.
4: Bubba just mentioned Chris Berman. You do a Chris Berman impression, right? You have to.
1: I think everybody does a Chris Berman impression. My favorite one is like Chris Berman like ordering a sandwich at Subway. You know?
5: Chicken teriyaki. Onions. Green peppers.
1: You know, like it's like yes and no, stop and go, green, red. That is so the nicest. Good. Still has office hours over in his office. Has like a deli style, like take a number outside of his outside
4: really?
1: Of his office. Yeah, and he'll talk to anyone. Oh, yeah. And he's just looking for somebody to talk to. Like if you are the newest anchor and you need info or questions or advice or what, he will make the time.
4: Too quick, Burmese
1: John
4: stories.
1: Saunders used to be that way.
4: Yeah, so. You always get, you know, sometimes behind the scenes at ESPN, you'll get in because he has Hartford Wolfpack, the AHL affiliate here, tickets.
1: Oh.
4: Every once in a while, you get an email from his secretary. He's like, hey, Chris is, you know, he's offering up his tickets.
1: Yeah.
4: And the other thing is, one of the legends at the ESPN calf, Joe, one of the guys who take, you know.
1: Korean War veteran Joe.
4: I one time saw Joe and Chris Berman just having a conversation, and people were just like holding court. No one even wanted to pay for the food. They were just listening to these two guys talk.
1: That's incredible. That's incredible. Boomer, legend. Willingham is in Virginia. We see you on the line, 888-SAY-ESPN, 888-729-3776. We're going to get your calls on the other side. Madison Square Garden is going to be crazy tonight, but not outside. In the streets. We'll explain that. Maybe Andre will. This is ESPN Radio and the ESPN app.
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14: Showers and storms are on the way. Some needed rain across central Illinois just around the corner. It's going to kind of soak everything up here. We do expect heavy showers and some thunderstorm activity. A good half inch to an inch of rain in the thunderstorms, could be even more than that. And there is a flood watch in effect across the area as those rain chances are going to build up here. So expect showers through the overnight hours here. We'll get rid of the rain, but keep the humidity Tuesday. With that WAND weather forecast, I'm meteorologist Nick Patrick.
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0: 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On the ESPN app, SiriusXM Channel 80, Andre Snelling's Randy Scott alongside both of us here in the Bristol studios. I was today years old when I realized that there was posthumous music released from the Michael Jackson estate. I had no idea.
1: Yeah, so
0: none idea.
1: I've got three kids, and my youngest daughter in particular has been on a Michael Jackson kick. Mm. And they started playing those songs for me, and I immediately said, that's AI. I was like, there's no way that's real.
0: Right.
1: And to this day, yesterday, La came up to me and said, I can't believe you think, so that song's called Blue Gangster. They played this other one called Chicago. They're like, I can't believe you thought that was AI. And I'm like, seriously? Like, I thought I knew all the Michael Jackson music. Right, I had no idea that that album was ever out. And Blue Gangsta will get in your head. I walked into the studio today singing Blue Gangsta. That's why Bubba played it.
0: We just had it. It's got a good beat. I maintain. Let's get to the phones because Willingham in Virginia has been holding patiently. Willingham, you are on ESPN Radio. What's up, man?
2: Thanks for taking my call. I just want to piggyback on the last time when I talked to y'all guy. I told y'all that the Knicks gonna sweep. Okay, see, this is what happened. I'm going to go back on the last game they played. See, when you got two good teams, then you got to have good coaches. See, that last play they did was, what they should have did, the coach should have called timeout. He should have called timeout. He got a young, experienced team. He should have called timeout, setting them down. And he should, what he would have did when he called timeout and setting them down, he could have put women in the middle, throw the ball up high. If he'd have missed a shot, they'd have went overtime. But see, pressure busts are still gone. And see, like the night when San Antonio come in now, they can't be coming in with hockey suit on because they're going to be skating on thin ice. And see, like, everything been like a microwave. Everything been fast with them. See, like, now they realize and now we here now. See, Oklahoma City, they took a loss out of them mentally. Now the game is about mentally. If you're a leader, you can say the right thing to the right people, but when you're leaving, you got to show some kind of frustration. You got to come in there like you're mad or something. You got to let the team know you ain't satisfied with what happened. Oh, my mistake. Or, I did this. He being too soft. See, so like now, when you get in that garden, you got different kind of pressure. You got different kind of pressure level. It's like some people.
0: Willingham, we heard most of that. The phone was taking a hit. We were starting to lose every other word, so we didn't want to lose your overall points that you were making. But I like pressure busts a steel drum and a sealed drum at that. I don't know what the timeout situation was for Mitch Johnson in that final run. He's talking about before Wemby throws it off of Stephon Castle's back.
1: Yeah, I mean, and it's a great point because they did have a timeout left. They had just called one so you get two timeouts basically in the last 2 minutes. Okay. They had called one with about 30 seconds left. But the situation was there was only 10 seconds left in the game. Presumably, they were going to hold for the last shot. And a lot of times with more veteran teams, the coach shows trust late and says, you know, if you get the rebound, just go ahead and take it down the court. Mm-hmm. The defense hasn't had time to get set, and you let the team operate against an unbalanced defense. But in this case, when the superstars involved, you know, Wemby's 22, Castle's probably 21. He's a second-year guy.
0: Yeah.
1: And then, you know, and you've got a first-year head coach. I think there is something, too, that they should have called timeout, calmed things down, set the play. Some of that can be, like I was saying earlier about myself, Monday morning quarterbacking, but there is something to this experience thing. And I saw a stat this weekend about Wemby, and I believe this is correct. I don't want to misquote it. But since the play-by-play era, 1998, Wemby is now the only person during that era to record a turnover, a foul, and a missed shot in the last 10 seconds of a finals game.
0: Really?
1: And so it's obviously not the finish that he or they wanted, and I think experience probably played a part in that.
0: I want to get to Jordan in Texas. He's our guy. We're running short on time, but Jordan, the floor is yours. You're on ESPN Radio, bud. What's up?
3: What's up, dog? Hey, man, shout out to DJ for calling me an accountant. I'm an accountant by hauling all these pools, making all that money. But shout out to the Jalen Brunson 2 years ago took $100 million off the table to win this championship. Now, I would say buy tickets for Knicks fans, but they're $8,000. The Spurs don't win tonight. This series is over. De'Aaron Fox, this is what you were brought to San Antonio to do, and you are a choke artist. You need to be more like big brother Jalen Brunson and Becky Hammon. You are wrong. If Jalen Brunson wins tonight, this shows that the little man can win in the NBA. Love you, man.
0: Jordan's fighting it a little bit, but he says he's not sick, right? He's just been moving bulls through New Mexico.
4: He was hauling bulls in New Mexico through the dust storm.
1: Through the dust storm.
0: He lives a country music song, country and Western. He is Andre Snelling. So I'm Randy Scott. Are we seeing the best parody that we have ever seen in the NBA? It's ESPN Radio and the ESPN app.
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11: 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On May 15, 2026, at approximately 5 a.m., two white male suspects entered a business located in the 2900 block of North Main Street after prying open a door to gain entry. One suspect was described as wearing a black face mask, while the second suspect was described as having a large nose and wearing a dark-colored baseball-style hat. Surveillance video showed the suspects briefly inside the business before the power to the building went out. The suspects stole an ATM from the business and caused additional property damage during the incident. Photos of the suspects can be viewed on the Crime Stoppers website. 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
3: Well, that rain and those thunderstorms are hanging around for the rest of the day. Don't expect much change here through the evening. Temperatures will drop into the low 70s here for tonight as those showers hang around. They'll exit Tuesday morning, but behind them, those muggy conditions take over. We're in the upper 80s Tuesday. 90s are arriving by Wednesday with mostly sunny skies. That's going to be the hottest day of the week. Feels like temperatures in the triple digits through Thursday. With that WAND weather forecast, I'm meteorologist Nick Patrick.
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2: Well, that rain and those thunderstorms are hanging around for the rest of the day. Don't expect much change here through the evening. Temperatures will drop into the low 70s here for tonight as those showers hang around. They'll exit Tuesday morning, but behind them, those muggy conditions take over. We're in the upper 80s Tuesday. 90s are arriving by Wednesday with mostly sunny skies. That's going to be the hottest day of the week. Feels like temperatures in the triple digits through Thursday. With that WAND weather forecast, I'm meteorologist Nick Patrick.
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11: Today, oh, that you wanna come back home. It's Reggae Monday, Freddie and Harry. He is Harry Douglas. I'm Freddie Coleman. Thanks for joining us on Sirius XM Channel 80, as well as tune in to That's Not Speaker to play ESPN Radio. Don't forget about us on ESPN Plus. You get an extra half an hour of us before leading into coverage of Game 3 of the NBA Finals with the New York Knicks taking on the San Antonio Spurs. The Knicks up 2-0 in the series. H. Douglas believes there's more pressure on San Antonio to turn this into a series being down 0-2. I say it's more on the Knicks to try to make it a stranglehold because A, they play in New York, B, they play in New York, C, they play in New York, and D, they play in New York, and we know how people can get skittish one way or the other involving their teams. Where do you stand at 888-729-3776? One of our favorites is Big Mike in Texas. Big Mike, more pressure on the Spurs or the Knicks, and why?
12: Oh, man, y'all know y'all should have took this call. Shannon, you need to close your ears, man, because this is actually Rewind Monday. Well, it got wine in it, so I guess it's Reggae Monday, technically. But I told y'all that if I said it's going to be a gentleman's sweep before the series started. Y'all laughed at me. And I told you why. I said Anthony Towns was going to come out there. He's going to be out there on the three-point line. He's either going to shoot three, Victor come out. He's going to put his shoulder down. And what did I say he was going to end up? Y'all remember?
13: MVP.
11: MVP.
12: Y'all don't remember?
11: Yes.
12: I said in the front row in somebody's lap. That's where he's going to end up.
13: Oh, that's right.
12: And that's what Towns. Yes. I said he's going to end up, but he ain't end up in nobody's lap. He end up at their feet. But anyway, I told you that old man strength. Y'all remember old man strength?
11: I'm an old man, so
12: okay.
11: Yes, I do.
12: Now, okay. Now, you know, it was close in San Antonio. What do y'all think going to happen in New York? Man, it's going to be a sweep. I take back the five. You know, San Antonio is not going to win a game. And I don't care if Wimby have 40-something. He's not going to win. There's a lot of people had a lot of points and lost in the Madison Square Garden. The rest of the players couldn't play at all. And I'm going to come back when I say rewind because I'm still going to talk about them Boston Celtics and about Jaylen Brown and Steve Kerr over in the Olympics 2 years ago when I told y'all something was brewing when he got Derek White, brought Derek White over there and not Jaylen Brown.
11: Big Mike was on one today.
13: Big Mike said,
11: he had time.
13: I'm going to go from the finals. I'm going to go to the Boston Celtics.
11: To the Olympics.
13: I'm going to go to the Olympics. I'm going to go to Wimby. Ended up in the front row. He ended up in the front row, but he ended up by the feet. Big Mike in Texas, we love you, man. We love you. But he did tell us.
11: Yes, he
13: now,
11: did.
13: Now, he said it was going to be a gentleman's sweep. Now, let me say this. Oh, boy. If the Spurs do not win game three, Freddie Coleman,
11: okay,
13: it is looking like it's going to be a sweep. That's why I say the Spurs have their back against the wall right now, and it's desperation. I mean, you know how somebody... out there in the streets, Freddie, when you got a person that's desperate, they're willing to do any and everything, right?
11: Well, true. There's also another desperate team on the other side called the New York Knicks.
13: But,
11: you know, I don't
13: think it's the same desperation being down to 0-2.
11: Yeah, yeah.
13: There's a different desperation for the Knicks. Yes, they want to go up 3-0, but you don't feel like it's the end of the world if they don't win game three. But the Spurs?
11: Yeah, but because...
13: it's the end of the world.
11: I hear you. But because of the way the Knicks have been able to operate, they've treated everything as a 1-0 that, hey, if we don't win, then it's on us. And especially when they know what they've been able to do in game one and game two, they're going to play with that sense of desperation because they should play like a desperate team to really put a stranglehold on this series. And they have somebody in their locker room who knows what it's like to go 2-0 in the playoff series in the NBA Finals and not scratch another game. That guy, Mikal Bridges.
14: Yeah, I just remember just losing four straight. That's what I remember out of that. And they all know too. And they all understand as well. Just know that, you know, the series far from over, and gotta keep being, you know, playing desperate and be the more desperate team. But we do a great job, and we understand that. You know, after every game, you know, no matter what, it's always 0-0 at the end of the day.
11: Because they have that kind of make of a guys who play desperate all the time. Mikal Bridges, OG Anunoby, Josh Hart. Hell, Jalen Brunson plays desperate all the time because he's always been overlooked. Whether he's at Villanova, coming out of high school, signing that contract with the Knicks after leaving the Dallas Mavericks, they are going to play that kind of desperation. They're going to play like a team that's down 0-2 and not up 2-0 because if a guy in the locker room says, guys, when I was up 2-0, we didn't scratch another game. I don't ever want to have that feeling of a game with us up being up 2 off to winning the first two games in San Antonio.
13: And that's a luxury that the New York Knicks actually have. Now, you hate it for Mikal Bridges when he was with the Phoenix Suns, up 2-0 to the Milwaukee Bucks, and Milwaukee ended up winning 4 straight. But to have a guy sitting in your locker room that can explain that to you and understand, and then having a guy in OG Anunoby who won an NBA championship with the Toronto Raptors. So you have one guy on one side that lost one, where it was looking all, you know, peachy and creamy for him, and the Phoenix Suns, you lose 4 straight, and then you have one in OG Anunoby who seen the pearly gates open and was able to get an NBA championship and win one with the Raptors, you know, with Kawhi Leonard leading the charge back in 2000. That was 19, right, if I'm not mistaken?
11: 2019, yeah.
13: Yeah, 2019. So my only thing is that I know the Knicks are going to be a desperate basketball team, but for the San Antonio Spurs, I think it's even if it's a tiny bit, it's a tiny bit more, because if you go down 0-3, yeah, it's over, boss. You're not coming back from that deficit.
11: Dez in Minnesota, one of our favorites at 888-729-3776. Dez, I believe there's more pressure in the Knicks because they're the Knicks and playing in New York to go 3-0. HD believes more pressure in the Spurs in game 3 because they're down 0-2. Dr. Dez, what you got?
15: I love y'all, man, because y'all don't always have to agree to be friends. But I would have to say the pressure's on the Spurs and El Jefe. If I was the coaching staff, I'd be like, hey, Pop, can you come down and just help us get this game 3, man? Just please and thank you. I don't want to go fishing in Galveston Bay. I heard they real fiacs down there. So I would say a lot of the pressure is on Aaron Fox, because you put up 7 points in the first game, 20 points in the second. Cool, but that's inconsistent. You had 4 rebounds in the first, 3 in the second, 5 assists in both games. I think he's the X factor for them. But for, like I said, before the series starts, whoever came out the West run had a handful. I don't care what kind of alien or Yeti you got on your team. Jalen Brunson is a real cyborg, and he's when it comes to this game.
13: I love y'all. Freddie loves y'all. Shannon loves y'all. We love our listeners and callers, man. Boy, you talk about us standing on y'all's shoulders and y'all stand on ours. Listen, no doubt. It is a collaboration.
11: He is Douglas. I'm Freddie Coleman. It's the Theoc version of Reggae Money when it comes to Freddie and Harry. And you heard about Jalen Brunson. Despite my Knicks being up 2-0 in the Spurs, without big-time numbers from Jalen Brunson, should San Antonio be concerned that he could be ready to break out tonight in Game 3 at Madison Square Garden? This is ESPN Radio, the ESPN app, and don't you dare forget about the Theoc of us on ESPN+.
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35: I'm Nick DeLuca. Game 3 of the NBA Finals coming tonight. The Knicks leading 2-0 on the Spurs. Finals heading back to the Garden for the first time since 1999. Knicks star Karl Anthony Towns on his Game 3 MSG expectations.
36: I expect our fans to come out and do what they do every game, which is come and support us at the highest level. So I'm really excited to play. You know, it's always great when you get to play the game of basketball at its highest level. So to be able to lace the shoes up, be able to put the jersey on, and be able to see our fans, see finals basketball after all this time is going to be really, really special.
35: Tip just after 8:30 Eastern with coverage starting at 7:30 Eastern here on ESPN Radio. The Hawks and head coach Quinn Snyder have agreed to a multi-year contract extension, guided Atlanta to a 46-36 finish before losing in the first round to the Knicks this year. While Texas Tech star quarterback Brendan Sorsby has been granted a temporary injunction against the NCAA, clearing his eligibility for 2026.
37: Hey, it's Michelle's mom, and coming up Tuesday, friend of the show, Adam Schefter joins us at 8 a.m. Eastern to look ahead to mandatory mini camps throughout the league. It's on Sportsmanlike, 6 a.m. Eastern, right here on ESPN Radio, ESPN2, and ESPNU.
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38: And the HD studio in Atlanta, Georgia.
11: No lie.
38: This is Freddie and Harry.
13: I will disagree on one thing, though.
11: Oh, of course.
13: Freddie said potato wedges aren't fries.
11: They're not.
13: Potato wedges, I think, are fries.
11: They look like fries.
13: They look. Potato wedges are just fries with a little something. They're like fries with BBLs.
11: No.
13: Right?
11: No. I hear what you're saying.
13: They're like French fries that are thick.
11: Yeah. I understand that those are freaky. I understand the wedges are like Freak Nick French fries. They're still not French fries. They're still not.
39: E, where are you on this dick situation?
40: Oh, yeah, I like the potato wedges. I'm not going to lie.
11: Oh, I like
40: because they're thick.
11: Exactly. Me too.
38: This is Freddie and Harry.

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15: Well, that rain and those thunderstorms are hanging around for the rest of the day. Don't expect much change here through the evening. Temperatures will drop into the low 70s here for tonight as those showers hang around. They'll exit Tuesday morning, but behind them, those muggy conditions take over. We're in the upper 80s Tuesday. 90s are arriving by Wednesday with mostly sunny skies. That's going to be the hottest day of the week. Feels like temperatures in the triple digits through Thursday. With that WAND weather forecast, I'm meteorologist Nick Patrick.
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0: 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So who has the moral pressure? The team that's up 2-0 trying to make it 3-0, or the team down 0-2 trying to make it 2-1? The Knicks trying to make it 3-0, have a stranglehold in the series. I believe it's more pressure on them. Harry Dulles believes, not so fast, Freddie Coleman. It's the team that's lost the first two games at home trying to win a game on the road and make it a series involving the San Antonio Spurs. So which side are you
1: having
0: on?
1: I'm having a little issue right now, Freddie. I hit the weights this morning, threw 225,
0: yes, 225
1: up 10 times. I haven't touched the weight in 8 months. And I'm feeling like my shirt too damn tight right now. I got to keep stretching my shirt out.
0: Yeah, you're buffing full of the stuff. Just like my Knicks have been the last 13 games. You've been buffed full of stuff just like my Knicks have been the last 13 games. Look at you. Man. Look at you. Can't call those pipe cleaners anymore. Those some raw dogs now.
1: Uh-oh. Uh-oh. I do have 2 kids. 5-hour energy, baby.
0: Big Al in Houston, who has more pressure? The Knicks up 2-0 or the Spurs down 0-2? And why, Big Al?
2: What's up, my brothers? You know, the Trumpster's going to be in the MSG tonight, so we can't let him trump us, but it's them Knickerbockers, man, them Knickerbockers. Let's just get it over with, man. We're used to carrying the broom, so we got the broom. We're going to keep the broom. We're going to take it game 3 and just move on. So how you guys feel?
1: I feel good, Big Al. Just make sure you say Knickerbockers very slowly, Big Al. Say it slow, baby. Say it slow for the people out there.
2: New York Knickerbockers.
0: There you go.
1: There you go, Big Al.
0: The show you save will be this one. We're not even halfway through. One of my other favorites is Marshawn in Iowa. Marshawn, more pressure on the Knicks to go 3-0 or the Spurs to make it 2-1, and why, Marshawn?
3: What's up, fellas? It's Monday. It's a high-class finals day. First, let me get this off my chest. Freddie, Harry, y'all was giving Davis the business, man. Y'all wanted some duck smoke. But y'all was like, no, man, listen. So anyway, I feel like the pressure is going to be on anybody that's down 0-2. You know it's pressure, plus they rookies in the finals. But the pressure to me is going to be with the Knicks, man, because the crowd. The Knicks are going to have to play with the crowd, and they got to play through the crowd. I say that because imagine the Knicks go down 10, 15 points early. Mm-hmm. The crowd's still cheering.
0: True.
3: As soon as they hit a free throw, just a free throw. So it's going to have to be the pressure right now. It's going to be on the Knicks, man. They got to play through the crowd and with the crowd. Y'all have a good one.
1: Yeah, that's the thing about when you're playing at home. A lot of people may say it's easier when you're on the road. When you have a fan base like the New York Knicks, I don't know if I buy that for this organization, because through and through, I've seen this organization and this fan base 1,000% back this team when they weren't good. They're still going to be rocking in Madison Square Garden, even if they're down 10 or 15 points, trying to push their team to do better. So, it's going to be an unbelievable atmosphere. I can't wait to see what it looks like on TV. I actually have someone who's going to be sitting at the scores table and is going to let me know the energy in the building.
0: Yeah.
1: And whatever he writes me in the message, I'm going to send a broadcast tomorrow, Freddie Coleman.
0: Put it this way. You'll be able to feel the energy coming through the screen, especially when they have not been in the finals since 1999. The sad part about that is your friend that's in the building is one of the few that can actually get in. The ticket prices have been beyond unreasonable. Even Josh Hart in New York Knicks made a point to say it's unfortunate that the real fans got priced out of this. We understand how business goes, but he wasn't too particularly thrilled, and neither was Carl Anthony Towns, saying our real fans should be more in that building and not on the outside looking in, either outside the place where they won't be able to have a watch party or watching it at home. Keep weighing in at 888-729-3776. More pressure on the Knicks to go up 3-0 or the Spurs to make it 2-1 on Reggae Monday, Freddie and Harry. And how have my Knicks gone up 2-0 in this series versus San Antonio without big-time numbers from Jalen Brunson? We'll get to the bottom of that on ESPN Radio and ESPN+.
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8: The Decatur Police Department is requesting the public's assistance in solving this week's Crime of the Week. On May 15, 2026, at approximately 5 a.m., two white male suspects entered a business located in the 2900 block of North Main Street after prying open a door to gain entry. One suspect was described as wearing a black face mask, while the second suspect was described as having a large nose and wearing a dark-colored baseball-style hat. Surveillance video showed the suspects briefly inside the business before the power to the building went out. The suspects stole an ATM from the business and caused additional property damage during the incident. Photos of the suspects can be viewed on the Crime Stoppers website. Anyone with information regarding this incident is encouraged to contact the Decatur Police Department Criminal Investigations Division at 217-424-2734 or submit a tip anonymously through Crime Stoppers at 217-423-TIPS.
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16: 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Elsewhere, Texas Tech star Brendan Sorsby granted a temporary injunction against the NCAA, preventing a punishment for violating gambling rules, clearing the way for Sorsby to play in 2026. In the NFL, the Chiefs are signing free agent corner Legarius Sneed. Two sides reunite after Sneed spent the last two seasons with the Titans, limited to just 12 games over two seasons because of injury. Won two Super Bowls in Kansas City, originally a fourth-round pick by the team back in 2020.
19: Hey, it's Michelle's mom, and coming up Tuesday, friend of the show, Adam Schefter joins us at 8 a.m. Eastern to look ahead to mandatory mini camps throughout the league. 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
0: Races with his time at the Hall of Fame of Charles Barkley.
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8: Good evening and happy Monday, Central Illinois. Here's your WAND forecast. Rain and thunderstorms continue as we head through the rest of this evening, and the clouds will also keep temperatures tonight only limited to the low 70s. Overnight showers will gradually taper off into something more spotty for your Tuesday morning, and we'll warm back to the upper 80s as a little bit of sunshine comes back out. Maybe even a few hometowns hit 90 tomorrow, but a few more isolated thunderstorms also are possible as we head into the afternoon. I'm meteorologist Olivia Colon.
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13: 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We go from football to American football, and maybe, just maybe, this is the end for the NCAA. Brendan Sorsby, quarterback at Texas Tech, was ruled ineligible by the NCAA to play in 2026 because when he was an undergraduate in Indiana, he not only bet on sports, but bet on games involving his football team, even though he was not on the field, but he was on the team. Well, after being ruled ineligible this year by the NCAA, District Judge Ken Curry in Lubbock County, Texas, restored his eligibility today, saying that the NCAA cannot prevent him from practicing, playing, or otherwise participating in Texas Tech's football team for the 2026 season. HD, he also said that the ruling that Sorsby demonstrated that he will suffer a probable imminent and irreparable injury if this court does not issue this temporary injunction because he will be unable to participate as a member of Texas Tech University's 2026 football season. For those who don't know, Lubbock County, Texas is where Texas Tech University is located regarding Brendan Sorsby.
14: Yeah, I did not expect this ruling to come down. But then once again, when you understand where this ruling is happening in Lubbock, Texas, and it's the quarterback of Texas Tech Red Raiders who reside in Lubbock, Texas, it probably was going to happen. But here, I think the integrity of the game is, you know, being compromised. Because as a former professional athlete, a former collegiate athlete, student athlete, that is, you know what you can and cannot do from a betting perspective. And to bet on your own team, although you weren't playing at the time, is a big no-no. You know, from a meeting room perspective and coaches getting up there and officials at the university telling you what you can't do. So for them to undermine the NCAA, and trust me, the NCAA has been undermining people for the very, very longest.
13: Right.
14: So they have their nerves to say that somebody undermined them. Leave that to us to decide. I think it's not good for the sport, and it also could open up Pandora's box if you can have other judges, in a court situation overrule what the NCAA has already put out.
13: Paul Feinbaum, you know he's going to be strong about this from the SEC Network and the Paul Feinbaum Show, but he said, if you were surprised by today.
15: The NCAA has lost its soul a long time ago, so let's not act like what's happening here. I mean, this is more of a, most players understand this maybe more than even fans, is that this is just verboten. You don't bet on a team, but this guy did. And by the way, I mean, gambling is so pervasive right now in every sport, including college athletics, that there's probably so much more of this going on, and we act like this is a one-time isolated situation. It is not.
13: The NCAA put out a statement strongly disagreeing with the court's ruling. Hey, NCAA, I don't want you to strongly disagree. I want you strongly to fight this. Don't strongly disagree. We're not playing Monopoly here. Seriously, we're not playing backgammon. You're the NCAA. Prove it. Act like a governing body and say, hey, judge, I tell you what, we're going to fight this ruling. Hey, Brendan Sorsby, how much money are those guys on retainer? We're about to find out. Because there's no way you can let an athlete get away with this when he clearly broke the rule that says you cannot gamble on your own sport while as a member of the NCAA as a college athlete. We're just going to let people break rules and have a judge in favor of breaking a rule because he's in the same county where Texas Tech is? Hey, NCAA, don't strongly disagree. Don't strongly put out a statement. get your guns like Harry Douglas's arms and strongly fight this.
14: Hello.
13: Or then it's really no reason to even have any kind of NCAA other than hosting events and just getting out of the damn way.
14: Yeah, I think we're to a point now where a lot of people undermine the NCAA because in the past they haven't always did the right thing or what's in best interest of the sport and the student athlete. I think we're at that point now. Also, I understand a little bit what Paul Feinbaum is saying, right? Because everything is in the betting world now.
13: Yes.
14: But what these collegiate athletes understand and what these professional athletes also understand is that you cannot bet on your sport, especially one that you're playing in your own team. You know better than that. So right now, Sorsby, he's getting a slap on the wrist. I think it's weird. I really do, Freddie.
13: I think it's weak. I think it's a different W word. It's not weird to me. It's weak by the NCAA. But they're going to strongly disagree. And more than likely, Brendan Swords will be strongly in a football field in a Texas Tech uniform later on this year. Yikes. He's Harry Douglas. I'm Freddie Coleman. It's Reggae Monday when it comes to Freddie and Harry. How did this happen to Carl Anthony Towns at the expense of Victor Wembanyama? This is ESPN Radio, the ESPN app, and ESPN Plus.
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3: I'm Nick DeLuca. Game 3 of the NBA Finals coming tonight. The Knicks and the Spurs. New York up 2-0 in the series and heading home to the Garden. NBA Finals returning to New York for the first time since 1999. Tip just after 8:30 Eastern. 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Elsewhere in college football, Texas Tech star quarterback Brendan Sorsby granted a temporary injunction against the NCAA, preventing a punishment for violating gambling rules, clearing the way for Sorsby to play in 2026. In the NFL, the Chiefs are signing free agent corner Legarius Sneed. The two sides reunite after Sneed spent the last two seasons with the Titans, limited to only 12 games over the last 2 years because of injury. Won a pair of Super Bowls in Kansas City. Cardinals quarterback Jacoby Brissett will report to Arizona's mandatory minicamp this week after holding out for all of the team's offseason program, awaiting a reworked contract.
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6: This is Freddie and Harry.
13: If you're the Rams, less than 13 wins means no Super Bowl, in my opinion, for the Los Angeles Rams.
14: You said less than 13 wins equals?
13: No, I said they have less than 13 wins, they will not win a Super Bowl. They have 13 wins or more, they'll have worse get to the Super Bowl out of the NFC.
14: Oh, I disagree with that, Freddie Coleman. Mm-hmm. I disagree with that. They don't need 13 wins to get to a Super Bowl. E-Dog, what's my favorite saying? If you get into the dance, you have
13: anything can happen.
14: No, you're supposed to finish it.
13: If you
14: get into the dance, you have a what?
13: Chance.
14: Thank you.
26: He was ready. He was ready before he even went
13: to him.
26: He shouted it out. He was ready.
27: I was born ready.
6: This is Freddie and Harry.

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2: Hi, this is Gordon Deal. Tuesday on This Morning, America's First News. 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Also, the enormous effort by Homeland Security around the World Cup. Plus, the latest after the fighting between Israel and Iran. And how much should parents support their college grad children? 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
6: Good evening and happy Monday, Central Illinois. Here's your WAND forecast. Rain and thunderstorms continue as we head through the rest of this evening, and the clouds will also keep temperatures tonight only limited to the low 70s. Overnight showers will gradually taper off into something more spotty for your Tuesday morning, and we'll warm back to the upper 80s as a little bit of sunshine comes back out. Maybe even a few hometowns hit 90 tomorrow, but a few more isolated thunderstorms also are possible as we head into the afternoon. I'm meteorologist Olivia Colon.
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15: Amen.

0: The reason why we got that far were heroics.
1: Mm-hmm.
0: But you can't build a long-term winning strategy off heroics.
1: Right.
0: And I think we're making the right investments in our defense,
1: yes.
0: In help on the offensive line to protect them.
1: Yep.
0: He's not the biggest guy.
1: Right.
0: And so it's just things that I really feel secure in the hands that we're in with the leadership that we currently have.
1: Well, Sonny Styles being drafted in the first round this year. I'm a Michigan guy, so I'm biased as well. Mike Sanders still in the back end of that defense. He's a champion.
0: Fantastic.
1: He's a leader.
0: Yep.
1: And obviously, you know, they had Bobby Wagner last year, Von Miller as well. That's going to be some leadership if they don't come back that's going to need to be somehow fulfilled. But I just protect Jaden Daniels at all costs.
0: Absolutely. Right. Protect Jaden Daniels. And listen, what we may lack in experience,
1: yes,
0: will make up for it in athleticism and speed.
1: Right.
0: And I think with Dan Quinn, who we know is going to be a lot more involved this season.
1: Right.
0: With two new coordinators, he's going to have to be more involved. You know, I love the way Andy Reid coaches because he's always, he never lets his hand completely off the wheel.
1: Right.
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